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Well, unfortunately, this fall, Kelly Clarkson will be exiting her talk show, but she will be still in Vegas this summer, starting next month on the 17th for her residency at Caesars.

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We are counting down the days to our iHeartRadio Music Festival in Vegas. We just announced the lineup last week. Benson Boone, Goo Goo Dolls, Weezer, Snoop Dogg, Muse, BTS, Lainey Wilson, and so many more. This is my favorite thing we do. 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

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Just an FYI, Monday morning, you're going to hear this song between 8 and 9 a.m. And when you do, be caller 20, because you will win $1,000 for LNK's 1K Payday Song of the Day. Fergie, Big Girls Don't Cry. 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

weather lately, and we've got your tickets all week long, starting Monday morning, to Raging Waters in San Dimas. My name is Sandy Steck. I do the afternoon show, so I'll have your four packs all week long in the 3 p.m. and 5 p.m. hours.

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1: Christina Aguilera, she is going to be performing at Yamava Resort and Casino July 21st, next month. 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

103.5. Hopefully you heard our big announcement last week. Our iHeartRadio Music Festival lineup is out. So many amazing artists. Goo Goo Dolls, Lainey Wilson, Weezer, Snoop Dogg, Muse, Benson Boone, BTS, and that's just a few of them. 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

Coast 103.5. Have a great rest of your Saturday and your weekend. I'm Sandy Steck, and I'll be back Monday at 3 o'clock. I do the afternoon show 3 to 7. This is Olivia Dean, Man I Need.

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Mm. 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It's time to talk heart to heart. 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
1: Hi, good evening. Who is this?
2: Hi, this is Keith.
1: Keith, what can I do for you?
2: Well, I just wanted to put out a request for a one-year anniversary with my girlfriend.
1: What's her name?
2: Kathy.
1: And is tonight the actual anniversary?
2: No, actually, tomorrow is. I just I wanted to try to see if I could get in tonight.
1: Good for you, because you know that if you wait, you snooze, you lose.
2: I know, and that's why I thought I did that. I'm surprised I even got on.
1: You did indeed get through, and tell me how much you love this lady.
2: Oh, I love her with everything that I have, with all my heart. She is such a sweet woman.
1: And is this the one?
2: Well, I'm hoping. Yeah, it is.
1: What do you mean, hoping? Either she is or isn't in your heart.
2: Oh, well, she is in my heart, yes. But I'm hoping that she feels the same way for me.
1: So, to you, she's the one. And we're just waiting to see if she feels the same way.
2: Exactly.
1: And you're too shy to just out and out say, hey, what are you doing the rest of your life?
2: Pretty much, yeah.
1: So, you need a little help.
2: I need a little nudge.
1: A little nudge here. You called the right place. Because one of the beautiful things about me is...
2: Actually, I don't need the nudge. I think it's more that she needs a nudge.
1: Ah, well, she's not on the phone with me. You are. So I'm just going to nudge you to be a little more bold, okay?
2: Okay, that's fine.
1: Let me find a song for you, too.
2: Thank you.
1: Congratulations on your anniversary. I hope it is just one of many.
2: Thank you.
3: They say the holy water's watered down, and this town's lost its faith. 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

0: the things that I've got.
1: What do you see this summer? 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Do you see time off? Do you see relaxing? Do you see visiting relatives, getting married, having a child? Do you see making life changes, making better decisions, finding balance? Call me and tell me what your vision for the future is, and I will find a song for you.

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0: Hi, Anthony.
2: Hi, Delilah. How you doing?
0: I'm awesome. How are you?
2: Pretty good.
0: Tell me your story.
2: Well, I was married when I was a child, 17 years old. We separated after 6 years. 25 years later, we're trying to make it again.
0: So you divorced how many years ago?
2: 25.
0: And now you're back together?
2: Yes, we're trying.
0: But wow.
2: I heard her when we were kids, and she doesn't trust me now. So I'd done everything I could to, you know,
0: my
2: to
0: goodness,
2: make her
0: you probably hadn't even cut your wisdom teeth when you first got married.
2: That's true.
0: What's her name, Anthony?
2: Laura.
0: How did you find each other again after all these years?
2: We remained friends for the years.
0: Did you have children together?
2: Yes, we did. We had 3 kids.
0: So you've grown up.
2: And we're trying to get back together again.
0: And you're ready to be committed, sincere.
2: Oh, yes.
0: Honest, trustworthy.
2: Oh, yes.
0: Faithful.
2: Mm-hmm.
0: All those things.
2: All those things.
0: No more immaturity.
2: Nah.
0: No more selfishness.
2: Nope.
0: How much do you love her?
2: I would do anything.

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Are you in love, falling in love? Are you rekindling an old love? Are you trying to balance love in your life? Trying to be emotionally available to the people who love you, and sometimes there's just not enough of you to go around. I am here to keep you company all night long as you sort through the different feelings in your heart

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2: David, this is Delilah. What can I do for you?
3: Hi, Delilah. Basically, I was engaged to this woman 24 years ago. We were too young, and we just sort of drifted apart. We never broke it off. And about a year ago, I got an email from her. She looked me up on the internet and found me just to see what I was doing. And we started emailing, and soon enough, we were phoning 3 times a day. And last October, we got together again, physically, and we've discovered that we are each other's love of our lives.
2: So what you say you never broke up. You just forgot to call her and say, by the by, I'm dumping you for 24 years?
3: I didn't, not that I forgot, just that I didn't know what to do. I was too young.
2: And no time during that, you know, next 6 months, year after, you just wandered off into the darkness. You never thought, gosh, I should really call this girl and let her know that I dumped her.
3: I did, actually. And then it turns out by that time she was engaged to somebody else.
2: Ah, so she forgot to dump you.
3: No. It was a mutual thing. And then in the meantime, we both got married to other people. And
2: now you're back together.
3: And now we found each other again.
2: And what's her name?
3: Larissa.
2: So now if you get upset with Larissa again, are you going to let her know? Are you going to sit down and have a conversation about it?
3: Oh, Delilah, you have never seen such communication between two people as we have between ourselves.
2: Really?
3: She'll be walking past the telephone, and I will be calling her, and she'll have it in her hand, and it rings.
2: So does that let you know that maybe you were meant to be together?
3: Oh, yes. Oh, no question about it. I wish we could teach the world about this, but, you know.
2: Do you just feel like you have this magical secret that nobody else could possibly understand?
3: It's just something we have. It's just beautiful and wonderful. And
2: Did you feel like this before with your wife?
3: No, never. I've never felt like this with anybody.
2: Well, let me see if I can't find a song that adequately sums up everything that you're feeling.
3: That would be wonderful.

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1: Good evening. Welcome to the Delilah Show. Who is this?
2: Riley. I just wanted to dedicate a song to my fiance, Brittany.
1: And when are you and Brittany getting married?
2: We're trying to move right now, but as soon as after we move, we're going to pick a date.
1: You're going to start planning.
2: Yes.
1: And tell me what it is about Brittany that makes you feel that at last you have found your true love.
2: I had a kid before she came along, and she treats both of us very well and loves her. And she loved him as much as she would love her own child if she had had any. And I feel like a family with her.
1: That is very sweet.
2: Thank you.
1: Thank you. Thank you for calling.

0: You know, it's so easy today in this world that we live in to be negative. But really, what does that get you? Absolutely nothing. We want to help you to feel a sense of peace at night. Come on in, make yourself at home, and we will share wonderful songs with you.
1: Delilah. And you can dance. For inspiration.

0: 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Hi, Tony. What can I do for you tonight?
1: Yeah, I just had a dinner with my best friend ever, Iris, and I just dropped her off, and I was wondering if you can play a song for her.
0: So is this a best friend buddy friend or a best friend girlfriend?
1: It's a best friend. It's just like a soulmate. It's the best friend ever. It's a little complicated, but it's the best friend ever.
0: So your best friend ever, you dropped her off and you're still smiling.
1: Of course.
0: So what is it about Iris that makes you smile like this?
1: She's so special. I mean, you see her and she's glowing, and I mean, she's always happy, and we've been friends for like 11 years. And it's like we just have so much connection, and a little complicated, but...
0: But I will play that song for you, Tony. Thank you.
1: Thank you very much. Have a good evening.
0: Bye-bye.

0: 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You found Delilah on Love Songs at Night. Welcome aboard Los Angeles. Let me ask you this. When was the last time you really put an effort into communicating with the special person or the special people in your life? Be it a significant other, a husband, a wife, a best friend, your child. 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Just a thought. 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
21: This is Jana Kramer from Wind Down with Jana Kramer. Hey, quick question for the parents listening right now. 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Come home
0: to Delilah. Good evening. You've called Delilah. Who is with me on the phone line?
22: My name is Leo.
0: Hi, Leo. Are you a lion?
22: Yes, I am.
0: What can I do for you tonight?
22: Oh, I was wanting to make a request for a song for my deceased spouse. She passed away this past December 22nd, and I was wondering if you can find a song for me because I'm still in a grieving process, you know, since her death.
0: So you are recently widowed.
22: Yes, I am, ma'am.
0: And do you have people that love you around you, that are supporting you, that are understanding, that are giving you a place to bring some of that pain and talk about it?
22: I have my son, you know, he lives real close to me, and he knows, you know, what happened, and he's very understanding and very sympathetic with me. And then I have a sister, too, that lives right nearby as well, who understands. So I'm glad to have them two around. Just finding it hard at times to kind of grasp the reality of it.
0: Was she sick or was it a surprise?
22: It was actually a surprise.
0: So you didn't have time to prepare? You didn't have time to prepare your heart? Nothing?
22: No, I did not.
0: How long had you been together?
22: We were together for 8 years.
0: I am so sorry. I wish I could reach through the airwaves and give you a big hug, but I will play a song and say a prayer that God will comfort your heart.
22: Thank you very much. I listen to you just as much as I can, and I'm just glad I finally got a hold of you.
0: Thank you. God bless you, honey.

Come on in and make yourself at home. You had a long day today, a little bit tired, a little bit worn out. We are here to talk to you, to listen to you, and to inspire you to reach for your dreams, to not let anything deter you

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0: 1-800-929-KOST. That's the number to call tonight, Southland, right here on Coast 103.5. Welcome aboard. This is Delilah Joseph. What can I do for you?
1: Oh, I wanted to dedicate a song to my wife.
0: What's her name?
1: Her name is Becky.
0: What do you want to tell her?
1: That she's marvelous, wonderful, fantastic, incredible. She's everything that I've wanted in a wife, and we got married so recently, a mere 9.5 years ago.
0: Just 9.5 years ago.
1: Just barely.
0: And you're still this in love with your bride.
1: Oh, absolutely.
0: Well, I hope you are for the next, 69 years.
1: Thank you.
2: They say the holy water's watered down, and this town's lost.

0: Good evening, Southern California. You found Delilah right here on Coast 103.5 with Love Songs on the Coast. So, has it hit you yet? I mean, has it really hit you that your baby is graduating? For graduating moms and dads and even grandparents, has it really hit you that that baby that was born yesterday, maybe a year or two ago, it seems, is going to be walking across that stage, getting a diploma and starting a whole different chapter of life? Bam! Just that fast. Everything changes. And if you're that senior, has it hit you yet that life is never going to be the same? You're never, ever going to be with all those same people in an auditorium again. You're never going to be in the same room with all of them again. You'll have class reunions. They won't all be there. Less than half will be there. Life is about to change completely. Has it hit you yet? Enjoy it. Enjoy it thoroughly. Enjoy this summer thoroughly before you launch off to your new life. Trust me, you'll be glad you did. We'll be back. 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
20: This is Jana Kramer from Wind Down with Jana Kramer. Hey, quick question for the parents listening right now. 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
0: Hi, welcome to the Delilah Show. What's your name?
21: Nancy.
0: And where are you from originally?
21: Haiti. Oh my God, it's been 3 years since I've been trying to reach you.
0: 3 years you've been trying to reach me. I'm glad you made it through tonight. What can I do for you?
21: Yeah, I would like to dedicate a song for my husband, Zachary, and I would like to tell him tonight that I love him very much. He's been a godsend. We've been through so many things, and many people got married from church around the same time, but we made it through 6 years. And it's not because I'm a wonderful wife, I'm the best wife. It's because God's children, Esther and Tamar. And I would like to dedicate a song tonight for him to let him know how much I love him.
0: So you've been married 6 years. You've got 2 kids.
21: Yes.
0: And you say you are a wonderful wife, or you're trying to
21: no,
0: be?
21: No, it's not because I'm the perfect wife. I don't know why we are together. Just maybe.
0: Oh, you're
21: God
0: saying you're not the perfect wife, but God has blessed you.
21: Yes. Oh, my God. I'm so happy that I finally got you tonight.
1: I'll find a song to keep you close at heart, even though you're apart tonight.
21: Okay, take it right off.
1: You're welcome. Bye-bye.

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You found Delilah on Love Songs at Night. Welcome aboard Los Angeles. I know it's late and I know you're tired. If you are getting ready to call it a night and slip between those cool sheets, have sweet dreams. And do me a favor, take some time out of your busy schedule tomorrow to slow down and love someone. Good night. You're listening to Delilah.

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1: 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Putting a spotlight on charitable organizations, nonprofits, and people giving back.
2: All right, here we go. Welcome back to iHeart SoCal. My name is EJ, and on the phone with me, I have my newfound friend, Bo Chasson. Did I get it correctly? Did I do it?
3: Yeah, that's totally great. Yeah.
2: Bo, first of all, congratulations. You just graduated high school. Huge congratulations to you.
3: Thank you so much.
2: So you are a high school senior, well, not anymore because you just graduated, and you're born and raised in L.A., and you have a charity music arts festival that's coming up. Tell us all about that, Bo.
3: Yes, thank you so much. Yes, so my name is Bo, and on June 13th, I'm hosting a charity music and arts festival on my block called Bo's Place. We're trying to raise $110,000 for this camp called Special Camp, which is a day camp for children and young adults with special needs. And yeah, we're doing it by supporting local artists in the area, having local musicians, local visual artists, painters, potters, sculptors, photographers, etc., and local restaurants to all come down and support in a public event.
2: That's amazing. It's going down June 13th, right?
3: Yes.
2: And Bo, what made you want to get involved with this?
3: That's a great, yeah. So I've been playing in a band for the past few years, and this started actually a few years ago in my backyard, where I wanted to host a concert for me and my friends, frankly, because we weren't getting cool enough gigs, in my opinion. Mm-hmm. And I decided I was going to host an event and invite all my friends and family. And then I realized once all my friends and family were coming to listen to music that me and some of my other friends' bands were playing in, there was this opportunity where we could raise money. So we put out some little donation bins that people opted to donate to. And then I decided afterwards, after we raised like $300 for this refugee organization, that the following year we should do it bigger and charge a cover fee so we can raise more money. And that was last summer. Mm-hmm. We raised $1,000 for a special camp. And then I realized after that concert that I had this opportunity before I graduate high school with all this community around me of people willing to make something positive happen to do it even bigger and, you know, potentially make something that extends down my whole block instead of my backyard and raises $100,000 instead of $1,000.
2: Absolutely. Do you know how amazing that is? Because let me tell you something. When I was a high school senior, I feel like I was just thinking about one person, and that was myself. So the fact that you are getting people together, you are organizing to make this happen, and then you are teaming up with a charity, I think that's amazing too.
3: That means a lot. Thank you for saying that.
2: So do me a favor and tell me, why is Special Camp important to you?
3: Yeah. So I've been working at Special Camp for the past, I guess this will be my fourth summer this year. Mm-hmm. It's an organization in San Juan Capistrano that I had found when I was looking for places to get involved with. And I have a lot of experience with people in my family and just people in general, just being involved with the special needs community. And so it felt like something that I would be uniquely excited about and something that felt really interesting to me. And I got involved as a volunteer counselor. I was paired with campers for different years. And over time, I've sort of grown in my position there, trying to take on more responsibility just because it's meant so much to me getting to be there, getting to, you know, for a week, you get to spend your entire time being someone else's person. Mm-hmm. And it's like all like the idea of like me totally dissolves because I'm completely in service of someone else and making their day as positive as possible. You get to be that for someone else, and that's one of the most rewarding experiences I've ever had. And so getting to see that and seeing the campers and seeing what the camp does for them and having this be the highlight of their summer every summer, being able to do something that would raise enough money to cover the cost of attendance for every camper for a summer, which is where we got our number from, that's why I want to do this. Because I've seen how tangible that impact actually is on both the parent, above the campers' lives and the parents' lives and everyone involved. It's just like this really true form of giving that I don't see all the time.
2: Absolutely. I absolutely love that you are doing this. I was going to ask, where'd you get the number, the specific $110,000 from? But it all makes sense. And the fact that you are thinking about everybody with that number is just, it's so heartwarming. Do me a favor and tell me, where did you get the artists and the people that is going to be performing at Bo's Place?
3: The artists I've found performing are just through connections I've made over the past few years in my time in the LA band scene. So there are different bands and artists of friends that I've made and people that I've been referred to. I've tried to get a pretty wide connection of musicians. My band alone has 20 people in it. Mm-hmm. That we've sort of grown that over the years, and I'm making a little jazz symphonetta across different instruments. And, you know, that's finding people in Southern California that are, you know, playing and winning awards in jazz and winning awards in classical music and all these sorts of different disciplines. And the same thing goes for the artists. It's just been the community that I founded a few years ago at the original Bose Place Festival and having that grow with time.
2: How are people from your school reacting to this? Because I'm sure, you know, you got flyers up. You're probably talking about it in class. How are your classmates and friends, you know, reacting to this?
3: Yeah, I'm definitely talking about it a lot at school. That's for sure. I'm bringing it up kind of all the time. It's been a 6 month long project, at least. You know, I've been talking about it since we did the last Bose Place Festival last summer. Mm-hmm. And so I've been spending almost, I'm kind of like a broken record at this point. So I think for a lot of my classmates, it actually hasn't been as annoying as I'm making it sound right now, but people have really definitely taken to it. I know a lot of people are very excited. They've come to these festivals in the past. They've come to events that I've done, and it all kind of goes into itself. The community likes to grow and grow because everyone likes doing something for others. I think that's like, it speaks to the good nature in people. So I think people having heard about it and being more part of the process as I've been so vocal about making this event happen this year, I think people have just become more invested, and it's been really, actually really exciting and lovely to see that from my classmates and from my school community.
2: I love that you are doing this. First of all, you sound like you have such a great head on your shoulder, and I feel like we need more people like you in the world doing stuff and being so selfless and just thinking about the big picture. What if you can't attend Bose Place this year on the 13th? Is there a way that you're still able to donate and contribute?
3: Yes, there's quite a few ways to get involved. We have a website, which I can lay out. It's called boseplace.littleboxoffice.com, and you can find all of our info in there. But included in that info, one is tickets to buy for the event. We also have merch, which you can buy, which even if you can't attend the event, you can fill out a Google form.

0: fact that this is something that there is such a real tangible goal with a real impact tied to it makes it so easy to want to, you know, get up every day and spend a considerable amount of time thinking about this in addition to my college applications and my schoolwork and the music that I do, like, outside of this. And, you know, especially because I have this dream for this event to not just be Bose Place 2026, but this is one event out of many, many that I do year after year that grows in size each year to the point where we create this institution that can make serious impact for organizations around the world, not just Special Camp. Maybe that's this year, and then maybe next year it's like Habitat for Humanity or something else, you know, a Boys and Girls Club or different organizations. I have this dream for this event that, you know, putting in the effort now in the midst of all the other things going on is an investment for something that may be even bigger 10 years from now.
1: Did you always have this, I guess this forward thinking, this selfless thinking, is that something that you've always had?
0: I'm not sure. I think having spent, like, working at Special Camp actually made a big difference for me in that way. I mean, there's been a few organizations and moments in my life where I've been part of things that have really given me perspective of someone's experience outside of myself. In addition to Special Camp, like, I was part of this organization that was helping teen refugees as they were immigrating to the U.S. and helping them assimilate into a new culture, like, especially after we pulled out of Afghanistan. And, you know, spending time there, like, with them, and, you know, I celebrated Eid with them for the first time. And, like, you know, sort of things like that, that totally shifted the way I looked at myself and my place in the world. As it gave me a lot of perspective. And I think that those have all contributed to this larger sense I have of, like, duty to others. But I don't know. I genuinely believe that that's something that's rooted in all of us, that we all have that sense of duty to others, that we are inherently meant to be selfless people,
1: right?
0: In some capacity. So I think it's just that part of me has gotten to be more exercised because of the experiences I've had. But I think we all have it.
1: I think we just have to tap into it. I do. I feel like we all have it. We all want to do good. We just have to tap into it, if that makes sense.
0: Totally agree. But much better said than I was getting at.
1: Bo, do me a favor. For people that can't make it out to Bo's Place and they just love everything that you're talking about and they're loving everything that you are doing and they want to donate, how can people donate?
0: Yes, if you want to donate, buy tickets or buy merch to come to our event, you can go to bosplace.littleboxoffice.com. 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There is a link on the website.
1: And Bo is B-E-A-U.
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1: Is there anything that you are super excited about for Bo's Place?
0: I'm excited to see all the people come out. Mm-hmm. It's one of the most meaningful experiences to me to put all the effort into this sort of event. And, you know, honestly, it's I spend all this time and it feels very personal because it's just me and the small group of people I have helping me out
1: right.
0: to make things happen, my family and friends. And then to see that all the other people that are showing up share that same fervor for helping other people.
1: Mm-hmm.
0: That it's incredibly meaningful. In addition to just all the music and art and lovely things that are going to take place, just the turnout means so much. Participation and buy-in is everything.
1: Where is Bo's Place happening? We didn't talk about where the address is.
0: Oh my goodness, thank you. I'm so sorry. I'm getting all rambled on the details.
1: It's all good.
0: It's at, so the location is on the corner of Hamlin Street and Columbus Avenue in Van Nuys, California. And we also have the location info on our website.
1: The corner of Hamlin Street and
0: Columbus Avenue in Van Nuys, California.
1: So what are you most excited for Bo's Place?
0: I'm most excited for the turnout.
1: Okay.
0: As I love the art. I love the music. I love putting in all the effort to perform and to see all these people here. But really what means the most to me is seeing this thing that feels very personal as I'm planning it, you know, like this, all this work towards this charity, seeing all the people that show up share that same fervor for helping other people to make something that's even larger than the sum of its parts.
1: All right, so, Bo, did you put this all together by yourself?
0: Well, I can't say that this was a solo endeavor. For this sort of thing to happen, I've had a lot of help from friends and family who have been equally as invested in this as I have been. Though it's been my idea and I've really been pushing the ship on it, I can't take credit for all this by myself. I had a lot of help from my band and my family, of course, supporting me and making this all happen.
1: That is amazing. So

0: 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Maybe if you want to come out, it has the address up there. Also, if you want to donate, but you can't make it to Bo's Place. Like, the fact that you are doing something to help someone else, I feel like it's so rare now. You know what I'm saying? And the fact that you are doing this, I'm so proud of you. And I, as a matter of fact, I feel like it's close to where I am. So I might as well come on out and support. You sound like such a good dude. Thank you so much for coming on. Is there any parting words that you want to leave our listeners with before you get off?
1: Just to, if anything, just to clarify all the details. 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It's from 2 to 8 p.m. on the corner of Hamlin Street and Columbus Avenue in Van Nuys on June 13th, 2026. I really hope to see you all there.
0: That is amazing. Bo, thank you so much for coming on, and congratulations for just graduating, and we appreciate you so much. Thank you.
1: Thank you.
2: 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A program on literacy, education, and social impact.
0: Welcome back to iHeart SoCal. My name is EJ, and on the phone I have Dr. Lawrence Osman, who is a dermatologist with Dignity Health Northridge Hospital. Dr. Osman, thank you so much for joining us.
3: Thanks, EJ. Pleasure to be here.
0: So apparently June is Skin Cancer Awareness Month.
3: It is Skin Cancer Awareness Month.
0: And tell us a little bit the background behind skin cancer.
3: Well, some things to know about skin cancer are that it is the most common type of cancer that people get. Lifetime risk of getting skin cancer is about 1 in 5 by age 70. 1 in 5 people by the age of 70 will get a skin cancer, and your lifetime risk of getting a melanoma is about 3 to 4%. So very common cancer.
0: How can we prevent skin cancer?
3: So number one thing that people can do to prevent skin cancer is guard themselves against extra UV radiation. So UV radiation, primarily from the sun, is a leading driver of skin cancer. So that involves taking precautions like wearing sunscreen, avoiding midday exposure, wearing sun protective clothing. Midday exposure is avoiding heavy sun between the hours of 10 a.m. and 4 p.m. And finding shade whenever you can.
0: I think a lot of people don't understand that, and I think a lot of people forget to put on sunscreen, and I feel like they don't know how important it is to have it on.
3: I think the other thing that's important to know, too, is that most people don't use enough sunscreen.
0: Okay.
3: When sunscreen is tested and it is given an SPF rating, firstly, that is the rating that is a rating that really just protects you against, that is a rating against UVB radiation. So UVB radiation is the primary driver of skin cancer. There are other types of radiation, including UVA radiation, which also contributes to skin cancer, and definitely also contributes to discoloration and aging. But when a sunscreen is given an SPF rating, it is given that with a certain amount of sunscreen on the skin. Most of us don't apply enough sunscreen to achieve that rating in real life. So, for example, the amount of sunscreen that you need to apply to get that rating on just your face is 2 finger lengths worth of sunscreen. So it's a strip of sunscreen down your index and your middle finger. That's as much as somebody needs to really get that rating for just their face. And for their whole body, you have to apply a full ounce of sunscreen, which is about the size of a shot glass.
0: Oh, wow.
3: So I was also going to mention that, and that is one of the main reasons why using the highest SPF that you can find that you like to wear that works well for you is the best bet. The higher the SPF, the more protection you have. So even if you don't use as much as you should, you're still getting hopefully a decent amount of protection.
0: What about the spray bottles?
3: Yeah, so I think the big issue there is to make sure that enough of it gets on your skin.
0: Mm-hmm.
3: You know, if you're applying it in a windy location or even with a little breeze, it's very easy to not apply enough. I was just going to say, as far as the sunscreen that's contained within the bottles, it's fine. And, you know, it does its job if enough of it gets on the area.
0: Can you do me a favor and tell me, how do you spot skin cancer? Explain the A, B, C, D, E guide.
3: So it's a great question. So that is that A, B, C, D, E is for spotting melanomas.
0: Okay.
3: And it stands for asymmetry, border, color, diameter, and evolution. And so it's important to know that most melanomas come from normal-looking skin. They don't come from an existing mole. Some of them do, about 20 to 30% of them do, but most of them come from previously clear-looking skin. And so you're really using that criteria to take a look at all your moles and try to identify which ones may be bad actors. So if a mole is asymmetrical, its border is irregular, its color is irregular, its diameter is greater than the head of a pencil eraser, or if it's changing or growing, which is the evolution part of it, then that's one that could, that should stand out. That's one that might need some attention, might need a professional to take a look at it.
0: Let me ask you this, and excuse my ignorance. What are the different types of skin cancer?
3: So, well, there are three, there are lots of different types, but there are three big ones. And the three big ones are basal cell cancer, squamous cell cancer, and melanoma. So basal and squamous cell cancers are far more common than melanoma.
0: Mm-hmm.
3: And they can be dangerous, but melanoma is the one we really worry about. That's the one that if left untreated or not diagnosed early could really cause a problem. The cure rate of melanoma is actually really high if it's caught early.
0: Mm-hmm.
3: It's actually around 99%. But if not dealt with early, if it's not caught early, if it's not identified and treated early, it can be pretty bad.
0: What are the treatment options?
3: So the primary treatment for all these skin cancers, especially when caught early, is to remove them, primarily by cutting them out. Sometimes basal cell cancers and squamous cell cancers can just be scraped out, and even sometimes, if they're shallow enough, be treated with a chemotherapy cream. But the primary treatment for these cancers is to cut them out.
0: So skin cancer is the most common cancer. We talked about this earlier. Why do you think that there are so many people out there that still underestimate the risk?
3: You know, I think that it is, it's not the deadliest by percentage. Around, for example, around 8,500 or 9,000 people die per year from melanoma. It's not nothing, but it is, it's not quite as high as, for example, lung cancer or breast cancer. But it can cause, you know, some serious morbidity, even if it's not deadly. Skin cancers often appear on, you know, they of course appear on the most highly sun-exposed areas.
0: Right.
3: The scalp, face, neck, and you know, even if they're not deadly, they can cause some cosmetic disfigurement and challenges in dealing with them.
0: Mm-hmm. What are the biggest misconceptions that people have about skin cancer?
3: I think one big misconception that I run into frequently is that some people feel they may not be susceptible to skin cancer.
0: Mm-hmm.
3: Maybe they're, you know, fortunate and they have a little extra pigment and protection in their skin, which mm-hmm. does help guard them, but it doesn't make them immune to getting skin cancer. I've seen all types of skin cancers, all types of skin colors. The other thing I think that's important to know, especially in darker skin individuals, melanomas in those darker skin individuals can appear on the bottoms of the feet and toes.
0: Wow.
3: So, and those are not, you know, typically considered, those are not typically high sun exposed areas.
0: Mm-hmm.
3: But so it's important to know that in some folks they can appear in those sun protected areas, and people need to know that they need to check those areas of skin and really check everywhere. To look for new or changing spots.
0: Do you feel like the rate of skin cancer has been increasing over the years or decreasing? How's it been trending?
3: So, yeah, that's a great question. And it actually has been going up. It rose fairly sharply in the decade or two before this one, but it still is increasing.
0: Mm-hmm. Why do you feel like that's the case?
3: You know, nobody really knows.
0: Okay.
3: It maybe a combination of more exposure, and in particular tanning bed exposure, which is a particularly high dose of UV radiation and definitely increases your risk. And it may also be that there's an increased awareness and more detection.
0: So first step, you find a mole on your body. What should be the first thing that you do, Dr. Osman?
3: Well, I think that, you know, evaluate it yourself using those A, B, C, D, E criteria. And if you're uncertain about whether or not it seems a little bit abnormal, or if it does seem abnormal using those criteria, you really just have to get it checked out by a dermatologist, really see a board-certified dermatologist and have it looked at.
0: And for people that are just tuning in right now, can you explain the A, B, C, D, E method?
3: Sure. Yeah, absolutely. So A, B, C, D, E is a method of evaluating a mole on your body. If you see a mole and it looks asymmetrical, which is A, one side looks different than the other. If you draw a line through it and one side looks different than the other, it's asymmetrical. If it has an irregular border, which is B, meaning the edge is not smooth and clean and clearly defined. If the color is irregular, meaning it's tan and dark brown and maybe even pink. If the diameter, which is D, is larger than about the head of a pencil eraser, or if it's a mole that you may have noticed and it didn't look so bad, but now it is evolving, which is E, or growing or changing in any way, then that's a mole flag, and that is one to see your dermatologist about.
0: I feel like this is very insightful information. We appreciate you. Are there any areas of the body that people often forget to check?
3: Well, you know, these are those areas that are less sun exposed can still get cancers. And I've seen them, for example, on the back of the scalp, in other areas that you wouldn't necessarily think are high risk areas. So on the scalp in particular, it's really helpful to enlist the help of your hairstylist and have them point out or, you know, mention if they see anything that is different. But it's also important to take a look at those covered areas like the undergarment areas and just make sure that there's nothing unusual there too.
0: If you are someone who are prone to a lot of sunburns, does that increase your risk of skin cancer?
3: It definitely does. So, in fact, there have been studies done looking at the number of sunburns over life, and it turns out that those people who have had five or more sunburns over life have actually have double the risk of getting skin cancer. Yeah, so every excess exposure to ultraviolet radiation increases the risk.
0: So you mentioned earlier in the interview that the cure rate is over 95%, pretty much when caught early. What makes early detection so effective?
3: Yeah, you know, what really makes cancer bad, especially melanoma, is how deep it goes into the skin. So if it's near the surface of the skin, which is where they start, they don't have the opportunity to get into the blood vessels and lymphatic channels, which is where they need to go in order to spread. Once they get deeper and they get into those channels, they can spread to other parts of the body, and that's really what lowers the cure rate. So that the earlier you get it, the higher up it is in the skin, and the more chance you have of being able to cut out and remove it entirely.
0: So do you think that people skip sunscreen whenever it's a cloudy day outside?
3: Yeah, absolutely. That's such an important topic. I'm glad you brought that up. So yeah, absolutely. Rain or shine, if you can see sun, it can see you. If you're seeing light, it can see you. So you need to wear sunscreen every day.
0: Make sure you are putting on sunscreen every single day. Is there anything else that you would want our listening audience to know about skin cancer and how to prevent it while we have you on the phone?
3: I think we've covered a lot. One other thing that I think is worth mentioning is that a lot of people wonder whether or not they need some sun in order to get vitamin D.
0: Okay.
3: Sun is a natural way for our body to produce vitamin D. But I do want to mention that there is no difference in the vitamin D that is produced by sun and the vitamin D that you can get from eating salmon or taking supplements. So you don't need sun specifically for vitamin D. You can definitely get those vitamin D levels you need by supplementing it.
0: I think a lot of people seem to think that your vitamin D can only come from the sun. You know what I mean?
3: Mm-hmm.
0: Or it's more effective if it comes from the sun.
3: I hear that all the time, and I think you're absolutely right.
0: Yeah, so make sure we can get it from salmon and supplements. We don't have to be outside. just getting those rays in. But what do you do if you are someone like me who loves to go on walks, especially on a nice, bright, sunny day during the midday?
3: Yeah, well, you know, I think that, you know, we all like outdoor exposure, right? And it offers a lot of other benefits for us, too.
0: Right.
3: In employing habits where you reduce your risk.
0: Mm-hmm.
3: So if you can take the walk a little bit earlier, or if you can find a shady path, or if you can, you know, wear a good wide-brimmed hat and long sleeves and wear an appropriate amount of sunscreen, then you're better off.
0: Make sure that you are doing your job, your part of making sure you stay safe from skin cancer.
3: Yeah. Absolutely.
0: Dr. Osmond, a dermatologist at Dignity Health Northridge Hospital, thank you so much for coming on and chatting with us.
3: Thanks, EJ, for having me. Appreciate it.
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4: 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Here's Manny Munoz.
5: I am Manny Munoz. Thank you for tuning into iHeartRadio's Communities. 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And if you have any comments, questions, or suggestions, please feel free to reach out on Instagram. My handle is at IODManny. That's at IODManny. Now, let's get on with the show. When school lets out for summer, many thousands of kids across our country lose access to something families might rely on every single day, school breakfasts and lunches. They become food insecure. For households already juggling rising costs and busy schedules, summer can become one of the toughest times of the year. Let's discuss it as we bring in Rachel Sabella. She's with NoKidHungry.org. Rachel, I appreciate the time. Thanks for joining me.
6: Thanks for having me today, Manny.
5: Let me start off with this, because I think when people hear the phrase childhood hunger, they get a certain vision in their heads, right? Think something that might not always be reality. What does childhood hunger or food insecurity look like in our country?
6: That's such an important question. And that's what our focus of our work here is at No Kid Hungry. We want to make sure every child has regular access to the nutrition, the meals, the food they need to thrive and succeed. And for many families, especially now as we face an affordability crisis, and you look at rising costs of rent and gas and utilities, what they can play with in their budget is money for food. And so that means sometimes caregivers are skipping meals. That sometimes means that children, when they're home, the budgets only allow for two meals a day. So during the school year, there is, you know, no cost or reduced costs, breakfasts, lunches, and after school meals available in schools, but it makes it harder in the summer months for them to access this.
5: How widespread a problem is it across our country?
6: Across the country, 14 million kids live with hunger.
5: Wow.
6: It's present in every community. I talk to people so often who will say to me, you know, adults who are in successful roles will say, you know, when I grew up, I was on SNAP benefits or without free meals, I would not have had that. So it's something that I think every single person knows someone either facing food insecurity now or who grew up facing that challenge.
5: Yeah, if you're talking 14 million kids in our country, this clearly affects more than just families that might traditionally be thought of as struggling financially.
6: Absolutely. I often say hunger hides in plain sight. You can't necessarily look at someone and say they're facing food insecurity. Mm-hmm. And we hear so often, well, they have a house, they have a car, how can they be hungry? Well, they have to pay to keep that roof over their head. They have to pay for that gas. It's these other items where it's, you know, cutting meals or skipping meals, or, you know, we hear a lot from families who say they're buying filler foods. They're not buying meat or fruits and vegetables. It's a lot of pasta and rice because that's how they stretch their budget the most. And we want to give kids the real nutrition, the healthy food, so they can grow up healthy and strong.
5: So what does the summer months mean, you know, that they don't have those school breakfasts or lunches? How do these families get fed?
6: Well, that is where it is so important that we all come together and look for solutions. So in 2022, Congress came together in a bipartisan way and said, hey, we know that this is the hungriest time of year. We know families are struggling. So we are looking and we're going to implement new programs to help. So No Kid Hungry is so grateful to work with state governments, with school districts, with community organizations to get the word out about two key programs. Number one is something called Summer EBT or Sunbucks, which provides eligible families in most states, about 38 states, with an extra $120 for eligible school-age children that they can purchase food. And that means they can go to their local businesses that accept SNAP benefits and purchase that food so they have access to it. This has been a game changer for families. There's also the Summer Meals Program, which is available in communities across the country. We have really focused on programs that have actually expanded it in rural areas. And as part of that program, Congress said, hey, we know it is harder in rural areas to get the food with transportation barriers, with time crunches. They're going to set it up that you no longer have to sit on site in a designated window and have the child eat that meal with somebody watching. You can have home delivered meals. You can give bulk meals to families, but really working on finding a solution that works best for that community and area.
5: We're speaking with Rachel Sabella. She's with No Kid Hungry, the website. If you'd like to find out more information, nokidhungry.org. You mentioned during those two programs, you mentioned eligible children. What is an eligible child to receive these food benefits?
6: So for Summer EBT or Sunbucks, it is based on a family's income. So there is a great website called summerebt.org where anybody across the country can go in and check their eligibility and see if that's something that they'll be receiving. For summer meal programs, they are available at schools, at parks, at playgrounds, at summer camps. So makes it even easier for families to access those meals. But, you know, we're continuing to advocate to have these programs, to have these changes available to every child in the country.
5: SummerEBT.org is the website if you'd like to go there. What are some of the less obvious ways that hunger affects kids, Rachel?
6: For kids, there's so many different ways. You know, we think about what happens if a child doesn't start their day with breakfast. It's harder to learn. It's harder to focus in school. I know when I haven't had breakfast, I am not pleasant to be around. And we want kids to have those meals. You know, we also hear from kids about the stigma that they don't want people to know that their families may be having challenges putting food on the table.
5: Sure.
6: And that's why we want to have these programs where everyone is eligible, where no child looks different, where everybody starts the same and has the same regular access to these meals. You know, in the summer months, kids should be carefree. They should be having fun. They should be outside. They shouldn't have to be worrying about, you know, their stomach giving them problems because they haven't eaten. And so together we can make those changes and let kids be kids.
5: I imagine there are a lot of families nationwide who qualify for some of these programs, some of these benefits, but they don't even realize the resources are available.
6: That is absolutely correct. There's a lot of misconceptions, I think, about programs, and that's why it is so important for for us to get the word out. I'd also encourage your listeners to visit our website, help share these tools. If they see something on their school district's website about a program, share it, help get the word out. I've heard from people who said to me, you know, I have a job. That means I'm not eligible for the program. And that is not true. That's why it's important to visit nokidhungry.org/help, visit summerebt.org, check their eligibility, get the word out, and make sure if people are eligible, they are accessing these key programs.
5: Rachel, I just realized we've been talking to you now for 8.5 minutes, and I haven't asked exactly what nokidhungry.org is. What is No Kid Hungry? What is it, what is the history for the program?
6: No Kid Hungry is a national organization working to end childhood hunger and poverty. And we have staff members doing a little bit of everything because it takes everyone contributing to end to this problem. So, you know, in my role that are working within communities, we are providing grant funds to school districts or partners to help set up the programs. We're giving them advice. You know, there isn't a one-size-fits-all solution. And if a school district says, hey, I've learned about this program, but how do I make it run? Mm-hmm. We're here to talk to them, to help them fill out the paperwork, to make sure they're following federal guidelines, doing this right. We're building awareness. We're working with brands that are helping to get the word out that are saying, hey, if you eat at this restaurant or you buy this spatula, we're going to contribute to No Kid Hungry. We're going to get the word out. We're also advocating to government at all levels, at federal, state, and local levels, talking about these issues, working to find solutions. It's not about politics. It's about what's doing right. And so we are working every single day at No Kid Hungry to make our mission a reality for our country.
5: The website, again, nokidhungry.org. Pride. I think you mentioned it a little bit earlier. Some people have a hard time swallowing their pride, not only knowing about the program, but admitting that they need help. How do you get past that?
6: You know, that's where our work to remove the stigma is so important. So one of the programs No Kid Hungry has worked on over the years is Breakfast After the Bell. And that means during the school year that breakfast is delivered to the classroom and everyone has breakfast together. So it's not just somebody sitting in the cafeteria mm-hmm. feeling like somebody is watching them because they couldn't have breakfast at home. When we think about a program like Summer EBT or Sunbox, that comes to families on a card that they can just use in any grocery store. In New York, it was redesigned, so it was blue. It looked like a credit card in a lot of ways to take away that stigma. You know, summer meals where anybody can pick up a meal in a school building. You could be in the neighborhood. You could be there because that's the best way you're going to have lunch that day. But when we really talk about it and we look at changing systems and not just quick fixes, that's how we remove the stigma. And that's how we make sure every child has this regular access to meals.
5: So this isn't, to clear up any confusion, this isn't like going to a food bank. This is generally you go out and you get the food for you.
6: Yes, when you go to pick up a summer meal program, you know, I have been to programs where they set up a food truck or a van at a park in a neighborhood and children come up, they're able to get a bag lunch, a sandwich, some vegetables, a container of milk, just like anyone else. So everyone has access to that. Or sometimes, you know, when school districts do the bulk access to meals, you're just picking up a grocery package there, you know, signing up. And I think school districts are also really working to remove that stigma and make sure families feel comfortable accessing these programs.
5: Yeah, so important. Last thing then, if you could leave our listeners with one thing you wish they understood, one, about childhood hunger, and two, about the benefits of these programs, what would it be?
6: I would say in terms of childhood hunger, we hope listeners will join us, will help us get the word out and help to support these programs by removing That helps us to remove the stigma. It also helps us to recognize that it doesn't matter the zip code a child grows up in. It shouldn't matter the state that they're in. Every single child should have 3 meals a day, 365 days. And it's up to us to raise our voices and to support programs that do that. For these summer programs, get the word out. Help us make sure families know that these programs exist, that they can get them in their community, that they are, you know, to check and see if they're eligible. Again, visit nokidhungry.org/help. We also have nokidhungry.org/ayuda, so they can get that in Spanish as well. But really knowing that summer doesn't have to be the hungriest time of year. We hear from parents all the time the stress that it brings on them when they think of losing those regular access to meals that they would get in school. Mm-hmm. Doesn't have to be that way. They can get summer meals. They can see if they're eligible for summer EBT and ensure their children are continuing to thrive.
5: And it might not be you if you're listening or your kids, but it might be your neighbors or some friends or family members in your community. NoKidHungry.org is the website, NoKidHungry.org. We've been speaking with Rachel Sabella. Rachel, thanks so much for the time and everything you're doing. Be well.
6: Thank you, Manny. You too.
5: I am Manny Munoz. I appreciate you listening to iHeartRadio's Communities this week. As always, if you have any questions, comments, or suggestions, reach out to me on Instagram. My handle is @IODManny. That's @IODManny. And that'll do it for another edition of iHeartRadio's Communities. I'm Manny Munoz. Until next time.
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8: Today I'm joined by Tom First. He's the founder and CEO of Culture Pop, which is, I got to tell you, a delicious probiotic soda. It's all organic fruit juices, spices, and herbs. Welcome, Tom.
9: Thanks. Good to be here.
8: So let's talk a little bit. The samples just came in as we're talking. Okay. Tell us a little about your background.
9: Well, I started in the beverage industry right out of college. I was one of the two founders of Nantucket Nectars, and we started making fresh juice in the morning and selling it off a boat in Nantucket Harbor. We called it Nantucket Nectars. This was long before Culture Pop Soda. And I ended up learning about business. Honestly, like, I was not a business student, but like...
8: It sounds like a lemonade stand.
9: It was like we were a floating lemonade stand. And we didn't know about distribution. We didn't even know how to make products, but we ended up, over time, figuring it out. We started selling into stores. We figured out a way to mass produce it, which was sort of the dawn of like better for you food and better for you beverages. Nantucket Nectars was early.
8: What year was this?
9: This was, we started in 90. We sold the company in 2003, I guess, to Dr. Pepper. And I got the bug. I loved the food and beverage industry. It's a really creative industry. People love these products.
8: It's gross. You open up a step above a lemonade stand on the water.
9: Yeah, we were making it in an ice cream shop and selling it off the boat and then started selling it to some stores on the island in Nantucket. My partner, Tom, and I, we met Jim Cook from Boston Beer, who is a local Boston guy. He was a huge radio advertiser. And he recommended that we try radio advertising. And Tom and I made our own radio ads, and it helped us scale the business.
8: People drive to work with their friends in the morning. Yeah. Who better to get a recommendation from? So you spent 13 years building Nantucket Nectar.
9: Yep.
8: And then you sold the company. Yeah. What do you do next?
9: I ended up actually working a lot with other food and beverage companies. So I worked with brands like Jenny's Ice Cream and Health Aid Kombucha and Essential Water and a bunch of different brands. But I ultimately decided I really wanted to do it again. There's nothing like rolling up your sleeves and starting a brand. And a lot of the things that I loved about Nantucket Nectars, like right out of the gate, blocking and tackling the lowest levels of business, walking into a store and trying to sell your wares. And that is actually exactly how I started Culture Pop soda. I did it during...
8: How long of a layover between selling the
9: company?
8: That
9: was about 10 years. Yeah.
8: Similar. I left AOL. I vested out. And I took about a 10-year period. I missed going to sleep at night and having a number over my head that I had to hit.
9: Exactly. You start a business, there's plenty of anxiety, but you miss it when it's not there.
8: You do. You really do. Okay, so you spent 13 years there, and then how did you start the next company? What were the steps?
9: Well, first of all, people see their food as medicine almost nowadays. And so I had the idea of creating a soda that was made honestly the way soda started. It started in a pharmacy as a health tonic. And so that was the idea of Culture Pop. Like, can I make a soda that uses herbs and spices, real juice, and had some functional benefits that made people feel good about their decision? So we actually started Culture Pop almost making soda like you make tea. We would take a juice blend and take herbs and spices in giant tea bags and steep it into the juice blend to create a complex, delicious
8: flavor.
9: While
8: you're telling me about this, you getting me excited. I see them in front of you. So, let's hand one over. Let's try this one. Orange mango. Okay, let's... Hey.
9: There you go. It's great sound.
8: Great sound. I'm going to sip
9: this. So they're
8: right
9: less
8: now.
9: Sweet than traditional sodas because they're made with real ingredients. We don't use sweeteners. We don't use stevia or erythritol or anything like that. So
8: it tastes like a real mango.
9: Yeah, exactly. It's got real flavor, and that's because it's got real juice in it.
8: You could taste the difference.
9: Yeah,
8: that's pretty great. So when did you start this?
9: We started in 2020, June 15th. So June 15th, 2020 was the first production run. And I produced 100 cases of 4 flavors each.
8: How did you get funded to do this?
9: I put up some money and I found one other person, sort of a wealthy Boston guy. And we put up enough money to make a production run.
8: What are the first things you put your money into?
9: Honestly, it was buying ingredients, sourcing cans, creating packaging, and incorporating the company.
8: Where are you manufacturing?
9: We first manufactured in Saratoga, New York.
8: So you start manufacturing up in Saratoga, New York.
9: Yep.
8: Selling to the racetrack, and students at Skidmore.
9: Yeah, exactly. Right.
8: Where did you get distribution at first, and how did you get distribution?
9: I got distribution out of the back of a Volkswagen Alltrack, my own car. I started selling it to myself, and this was during the early days of COVID, so I didn't even know if store owners would speak to me.
8: Now, you've already had a big successful business that you sold to a major company, and here you are again starting from ground zero, selling out of the back of your car.
9: Yeah, that's the way you do it. I don't care what the business is. You have to roll up your sleeves and be willing to do anything. And I remember one evening I had like 200 boxes that were ordered, and I was packing them in the front hall of our house. And my son was like, "Dad, is there any point at which like you shouldn't be packing the boxes and driving them to the post office?" And which he was right. I'd been doing it too long, but I still I loved the tactile nature of the business that I was controlling that. I eventually did give it up though.
8: All right. So tell me about your first test.
9: So we probably hit about 20 stores in Boston and put them right on the shelf. And
8: did
9: I just
8: you know these people? You had relationships because of your prior business?
9: Some of the stores in my local town that I sold into, I knew. There were a bunch of stores I didn't know. And I didn't even bring up, that I was Tom from Nantucket Nectars. I just sold it in and I wanted to see whether we could sell. And early on, I just learned one store after another. Does it sell? Do we need to make changes? Is the packaging right? Is the formulations right?
8: Is the packaging similar? Because this packaging is great. I'm looking at this can. It's beautiful, like mango color.
9: Thank you very much. I will tell you that when we did this packaging at the very beginning of the business, I knew it was beautiful. And that almost never happens. Like, people usually redo their packaging a bunch of times. We've barely changed the packaging since we started the company. And we have little tweaks here and there.
8: So it gets people to try it, and then you try it as I just did. It's terrific.
9: Yeah, thank you.
8: And so how did you grow? How did it scale from there?
9: Well, then we had to get real distributors. We were looking to get into retailers. We originally got into the Northeast division of Whole Foods, which was an early win, and the brand started doing really well in Whole Foods, and we got into some other divisions.
8: So you're primarily in the Whole Foods type stores?
9: That's where we started. Now we're in places like Walmart and Vons, Pavilion, Safeway,
8: stores.
9: A little bit of convenience. We haven't done a lot of convenience stores yet, but we're in CVS and places like that. With brands like this, you start with some of the more natural specialty retailers. And then as you prove yourself, you start to go to more conventional type retailers. And that was an important step for us to sell in bigger, more conventional retailers.
8: How big is your online business, direct to consumer?
9: Probably only 15% of our sales. So these products are heavy.
8: How would a customer know to go? What's the website?
9: Drinkculturepop.com. We're on Amazon as well.
8: And let's give a listing of some of the stores that you can be found in.
9: Yeah, we're sold in Safeway, Vons, Pavilion, Jewel, Shaw's up in the Northeast, Albertsons. We're in a bunch of Walmarts around the country. We're in Sprouts, Fred Meyer up in the Pacific Northwest and places like that.
8: There are a lot of competitors in this space.
9: Yes, it's a very competitive space. I will say all of our competitors in the marketplace are more like diet sodas with a sweetener in it, and Culture Pop does it a bit differently. We're bringing all of the flavor to it with fruit juice from concentrate, and it's organic.
8: Well, that's great. I mean, it's just a tremendous success story. In just a few years, you went from selling it out of your car up and manufacturing up in Saratoga to being in 16,000 stores in the country. Yeah. That is terrific. Once again, this is Paul Corvino, Division President of iHeartMedia here in Los Angeles, California. Today, I've been talking with Tom First, the founder and CEO of Culture Pop, which is truly a delicious probiotic soda. It's made with organic fruit juices, spices, and herbs. And if you're interested in the product, it's in just about every store that you could possibly imagine. Or you can go to, once again, what's the site?
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8: 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Hey, again, this is Paul Corvino saying thank you for listening to another episode of CEOs You Should Know. Tom, thanks so much for coming on.
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6: 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Before we dive in on topic number one, Trent, how was the week?
3: We had a great week. We helped our top 10. We spent some time relaxing. We went to the beach this weekend, actually. Got some beach time. So, yeah, we're energized and ready to go at it another week.
6: Yeah, nothing like sand between the toes.
3: Exactly.
6: Man. It's nice. Nice stuff. All right, so you heard me say Tribute Wealth Management, and there's a reason why Trent rebranded the company. And it's about the relationship you had with your dad. Your dad was in this business. You joined him in this business. But kind of tell us, again, your reasoning for doing Tribute.
3: Yeah, you know, my dad was, he passed away of COVID, of all things, about 5 years ago. And so dad was my best friend. He was my mentor. He was my business partner. He literally has taught me everything I know about the industry. And then in my mid-40s, dad passes away of COVID, of all things. And it for about 6 months, Morgan, I didn't know if I could even stay in the industry because it was so raw. And then we just came up with a plan of, hey, let's go rebrand to Tribute Wealth Management and make this thing as a tribute to my father. And now I can go operate business in my dad's name and give back to my dad. It helps me feel close to him. I still feel him from the other side. I know he's proud of me. And so it gives me a lot of, a lot of peace and a lot of confidence knowing that I'm carrying my dad's message forward and helping people. It's one of the coolest things I get to do.
6: Well, it's pride too. I mean, your dad was in this business and he brought you in and taught you the ropes. And now you're your own company, but you wanted to pay tribute. I love that. Tribute Wealth Management. Check out the website, TributeWealthManagement.com. All right. So annuities, they're having a day or two. It is pretty impressive when you take a look at U.S. sales, record levels, a lot of retirees, and this could be you, looking for what is predictable income. Now, the bigger question is not why they are popular, but whether people understand what problem they are trying to solve. And we're going to talk about that today here on our program, and Trent's going to explain it to us. So we're going to dive right in. Question number one, why are annuities suddenly getting so much attention from people near retirement?
3: You know, I love that we're doing this annuity conversation and topic today because there's so much misunderstood information out there about them. So we'll kind of dispel some of the myths out there. They can be a great, a great solve if it's for the right client. But U.S. retail annuity sales reportedly reached about $464 billion last year, showing strong demand for protected income. That's one of the big things that annuities do. Many retirees are trying to turn savings into paychecks, not just trying to chase account growth. Earlier on in their career, they chase account growth. They want their, but as they get closer to retirement, it shifts and it's all about where's my income going to come from, okay? So for someone leaving work, the emotional shift from saving to spending can be a bigger deal than they originally expected. I see people struggle with that all the time. So the right conversation starts with income needs, risk tolerance, liquidity, taxes, and family goals.
6: It's important to be on top of it, but also just understand this is your plan, this is your retirement, and it needs to be customized to you. And a product such as an annuity, and there are many different types, could be a good fit for the portfolio, because Trent brought up a great point. When you go from working to retired, you go from earning a paycheck to having to create your own. How are you going to do that? Possibly an annuity might be something that would fit into that category for you. So here's another question. What retirement problem are annuities designed to help people solve?
3: Great question. They are generally used to create predictable protection and guaranteed income. Okay, so we want predictability, we want protection, we want guaranteed income. Okay. Morningstar's retirement income research highlights how withdrawal rates and market returns can affect retirement sustainability. It's difficult to take a 401k or whatever you have and say, hey, I'm going to be in retirement for 30 years. How do I make sure this account lasts for those 30 years? That's really important. The key data point is not just account balance. Okay. So it's not just about where our balances are, but how much reliable income the plan can produce. So earlier on in life, it's all about growth, growth, growth. Let's grow our accounts. The closer we get to retirement, it's all about where's my income going to come from. So retirees, they deserve clarity before making decisions that can affect decades of income.
6: It's important to be on top of all of this. Understand what your options are when it comes to planning and discuss them. Now, the opportunity to get on the calendar with Trent Miles at Tribute Wealth Management, maybe this is a conversation you've been thinking about. Maybe this is a conversation that you can have right now. We've got the appointments. We call it our top 10. Trent, walk us through it.
3: Yeah, Morgan, these are what we call non-negotiables when clients come into our office, and we look at them as pillars. And if you think about it, we would need four pillars to equally hold up a solid foundation. And as I'm breaking each one of these pillars down, I want you guys thinking about your own personal portfolio. And as questions, comments, concerns come up, give us a call. You're going to get directly on my calendar, and it's my favorite thing that I do each week is to help the top 10. First thing we're going to discuss is fees. Our interests are aligned here. We want you paying the least amount of fees possible, but we will also talk about value, because anytime you pay for something, you better make sure you get value. Number two is risk. We're going to spend the most time here because we all know the markets are very volatile out there if you're looking at your accounts. At the same time, we have 30 and 40 year high interest rates where you can shift some of your risky assets to high guaranteed fixed income streams, which happen to be exactly what you need in retirement. Number three, we're going to be dialed in on taxes, but we're going to be focused on your taxes more while you're in retirement on that fixed income. We want you paying the least amount of taxes while you're in retirement. And then last but not least is the income plan. If you have not had this done before, call me or call somebody, because you need this. This is where I take every penny that you've saved up from Social Security, your pensions, 401ks, real estate. I show you exactly what year you're going to be able to retire, and then I show you

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1: 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Click on it. 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There's planning information. There's background information on Trent and his team. And Trent's got 25-plus years experience in the financial services industry, helping hundreds of his clients get ready for the big day and beyond. We're talking about planning and getting ready for what is going to be your retirement. I'm Morgan Patrick. It is a pleasure to get on and just have these conversations and just, you know, kind of send the message to our listeners that a lot of you have done so well in the saving and the putting monies away, and you've got your retirement accounts, but you don't have a plan. We offer you an opportunity to get the ball rolling on that. Or if you are in the middle of something and need a second opinion, we have those appointments for you as well. Get into our top 10, and you can do it at any time by calling 800-893-1719. 10 slots this week. Jump on it. 800-893-1719. No cost, no obligation. Started off the show talking about a strategy, a product, the annuity. And it has gotten very popular in the last 3, 4, 5 years. Taking a look at just the retail annuity sales, $460 billion last year. And that sends the message that people want safety. They want guarantees. They're looking for income streams in retirement. And the annuity business is off the charts. All right. So that we talked about. And then what are we using the annuity for? What's it designed for? Well, it gives you predictability. It gives you the protection. And there's that word, guaranteed income. So here's the next question for you, Trent. What should people be careful not to assume when they hear the word annuity? We've talked about this before, but that word has an interesting reaction.
2: Yeah, sometimes positive, sometimes negative, right? And when people don't understand things, a lot of the times it goes to the negative. So not every annuity is built for the same purpose. That's important. And personal circumstances matter. So they're definitely, I'm telling you guys right now, there is not a one-size-fits-all annuity, and not everybody needs an annuity, okay? So that's the first thing. It's circumstances definitely matter. Some are designed around income, some around protection, and some around tax deferral. So depending on, we got to figure out what the need is, and then we can go solve for it. The news around record sales does not mean every retiree needs one. Okay. This is a suitability issue. It depends on some clients. They work great. Others, it doesn't fit into the plan. It just depends on what's going on. Okay.
1: Very good point.
2: Yeah. And a calm review can help separate planning value from product confusion. It's all about getting yourself educated.
1: Yeah. Have the conversation. If you've got questions about an annuity and you've got questions about whether or not it might be a good fit for the portfolio or maybe not, grab one of our top 10 appointments and bring that question to the appointment. 800-893-1719. That's 800-893-1719. Again, get into our top 10. No cost, no obligation. Here's another question. How should someone compare an annuity to simply withdrawing from an investment account?

0: That's a great question. Retirement income planning, it often compares guaranteed income with flexible withdrawals. So we want a little bit of both, okay? A portfolio withdrawal strategy may offer flexibility while guaranteed income may reduce longevity pressure. People are living longer. So when you take that guaranteed income, it's guaranteed for life, so it alleviates some of that pressure if you happen to live too long. For retirees, the encouraging part is that it's not a all or nothing planning, right? Like we said, there's no one size fits all. The question is usually, what portion, if any, should be protected versus left available for growth and access. So it's always kind of like that scale where you're taking from one side and putting on the other. The annuity is not meant to replace money in the market. It's meant to do different things: protection, guaranteed income. Both are very vital when you get to retirement.
1: Again, folks, this is important to be on top of your plan, what goes into that plan. You know, there could be a good fit for an annuity product that could offer up that guaranteed income. Again, it's all dependent upon your situation. Make sure you understand that. But if you have questions, grab one of our appointments. We'll make those available here in just a little bit. Got a scenario for you. So here it is. My spouse and I are 5 years from retirement, and we keep hearing about annuities. Are we behind if, say, we don't already have one?
0: Yeah. You know, not necessarily. Being thoughtful is better than rushing. You want to think through this. You don't want any buyer's remorse. You want to make sure you're educated and you know what you're getting into. This is a good time for you, since you're 5 years away, to map out essential expenses. It's all about expenses when we get to retirement, because we got to deliver a paycheck bigger than your expenses every month to make sure you can go into retirement. So what we want to do is map out the essential expenses. And these are things like Social Security, pension income, if any, and retirement account withdrawals. You know, recent annuity demand reflects real concern, but the right choice depends on the household. Again, all about that suitability thing. And the goal, this is important. The goal is confidence, not pressure. If you're feeling pressure from anybody, walk away from that conversation. It's all about you getting educated and getting confident.
1: It's important to be, again, comfortable, feel good about it. Get the knowledge. Again, we say it all the time. That's your power, right? Educate yourself when it comes to, let's say, the annuity and other elements that are going to go into your retirement plan. Opportunity to get on the calendar with Trent is right now. Trent, walk us through that appointment.
0: Yeah, Morgan, these are what we call non-negotiables when clients come into our office, and we look at them as pillars. So if you think about it, we would need four pillars to equally hold up a solid foundation. And as I'm breaking each pillar down, I want you thinking about your own portfolio. And as questions, comments, concerns come up, give us a call. You're going to get on my calendar. First thing we're going to discuss is fees. Interests are aligned there. We want your fees as low as possible. Number two is risk. We all know that there's a lot of risk in the market right now. At the same time, we have 30 and 40 year high interest rates, so we can convert some of your risky assets to high guaranteed fixed income streams, which is what you need in retirement. Number three, the dreaded tax conversation. We're going to talk about taxes, but we're going to be focused on the back end when you're in retirement on that fixed income. We want you paying the least amount of taxes possible. And then last but not least is the income plan. This is something that most of my clients say they've never had done for them. It's where I take every penny that you've saved from Social Security, pensions, 401ks, real estate, cash, doesn't matter. We're going to pick an age that makes the most sense for you to retire. And then I'm going to show you exactly what your income is for the rest of your life, so you can confidently walk into retirement with no surprises.
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1: 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There's planning information. There's background information on Trent and his team. 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You can click on it. Our shows are in podcast form. But Trent's got 25-plus years experience in the financial services industry, helping hundreds of his clients get ready for retirement. He learned this business from his dad, and they rebranded to Tribute Wealth Management. I'm Morgan Patrick. We are off and running on this discussion point. Retirement account statement can look reassuring, right? You see it there. There are the numbers. But it does not automatically tell you how much income that you can safely spend. That's where the paycheck conversation gets serious, and we're going to talk about that today. First question to you, Trent. How should retirees think about turning a lump sum into reliable monthly income?
0: Yeah, you start by separating the essential expenses from lifestyle expenses. That's the first thing. What you know, your housing, those types of things. Data from retirement income research often focuses on sustainability withdrawal rates over a 30-year retirement. So really, people are trying to plan for 30 years in retirement now with longevity. Retirees should not feel embarrassed if spending from savings feels uncomfortable at first. It does to most people. They're hesitant to spend their money because they do in the beginning of retirement because it's new to them. They got to get used to it. And the paycheck mindset helps connect assets to real bills. That's why we want that guaranteed income to make sure we're paying those guarantee expenses that are going to be there every month.
1: Tell you, it's when you start thinking about the bigger picture, you know, having a strategy and having a plan, that's peace of mind. We talk about it all the time. Showing up with a portfolio. Yes, we do the golf clap for the portfolio. You've saved really, really well, but the planning really needs to start for you. We're going to give you an opportunity to get on the calendar with Trent and his team at Tribute Wealth Management. Stay tuned for that. And these appointments we open up through the show, no cost, no obligation. So here's the next question. Why does guaranteed income feel different from investment income?
0: You know, guaranteed income can help cover core expenses like we talked about with more predictability. TIAA Institute research says, reframing annuities as income rather than investments can change how people evaluate them. So don't compare this to your investment account. That's not what it is. This is more how you're going to get guaranteed income. So we're trying to solve for different things there. Okay. Important data includes housing, food, healthcare, taxes, and inflation-sensitive expenses. Those are the expenses that we want to make sure guaranteed income is covering. For many retirees, the value is emotional as well as mathematical. It is an emotional thing to go from working to retiring. I deal with people every day that do it, for sure.
1: Tell you, getting some answers to some very important questions as you move towards your retirement. And if you're already in retirement, maybe that second opinion is something you should consider. We'll give you an opportunity to get on the calendar with Trent here in just a little bit. Here's another question for you. What role can Social Security play alongside annuity income?
0: Yeah, it's a good question to kind of differentiate where your income is going to come from. So Social Security is often the first layer of guaranteed income we implement depending on the age, okay? So claiming age, survivor benefits, and household longevity can affect the income picture. So we want to be careful there. Annuity income may be considered as an additional layer, not as a Social Security replacement. We want to use both of them as guaranteed income sources and stack them on top of each other when we get to retirement. So coordinating income sources may reduce pressure on your investment accounts. So you're also going to have some investment accounts in the market growing. The beautiful thing is if you're taking your predictable income from your annuity, you never have to pull from a down account if the market money is down.
1: Financial Fuel, Trent Miles is your host, Tribute Wealth Management, where you can find him right here in California. We are hitting some questions when it comes to annuities. Here's the next one. Where do retirees sometimes make mistakes with the paycheck idea?
0: Yeah, so it's because they focus on the account balance but skip the income plan. Everybody says, I have X amount in my 401k, and I'm always like, awesome. What's that going to do for you in an income stream? Because that's the only reason we save for retirement is for that paycheck. So they may withdraw too much early. That's common. Or become so cautious, they underspend retirement. You know, it can go one or the other. That's why our reviews are so important to keep clients on track. But market returns, inflation, and longevity all matter in the same conversation. So we have to manage all of that. A good plan gives retirees permission to spend wisely, not recklessly. So let's go out and put a plan together that allows you to spend your money wisely.
1: All right, we've got the 10 spots. We call it our top 10, and these are no cost, no obligation appointments with Tribute Wealth Management. Sit across the table from Trent. He will meet with you and talk about your situation. Trent, walk us through the appointment.
0: Yeah, Morgan, these are what we call non-negotiables when clients come into our office, and we look at them as pillars. And if you think about it, we would need four pillars to equally hold up a solid foundation. And as I'm breaking these pillars down, I want you guys thinking about your own personal portfolios. And as questions, comments, concerns come up, give us a call. You're going to get directly on my calendar. It's my favorite thing I do each week. The first thing we're going to discuss is fees. Pretty simple here. We want your fees as low as possible. So it's a win-win there. But we will talk about value, because anytime you pay for something, you better make sure you get the appropriate value. Number two is risk. We'll spend a lot of time on this because we all know if we look at our investment accounts, the market's been pretty volatile of late, especially if you're close to retirement and needing income. It can be a little scary. So we want to make sure that we take some of those risky assets and convert them to interest rates are still at 30 and 40 year highs, so we'll convert those to high guaranteed fixed income streams. Number three is taxes, but we're going to be dialed in on taxes more on the back end when you're on that fixed income. We want you paying the least amount of taxes possible. And then last but not least is the income plan. This is something that most of my clients tell me they've never had done for them, and I think this is the most important thing you can do about your retirement. This is where I will add up every penny that you've saved from Social Security, pensions, 401ks, real estate, whatever you've saved up in your portfolio. We're going to pick a unique age, and we're going to retire you at a certain age, and then I'm going to show you exactly what your income is for the rest of your life so you can confidently walk into retirement with no surprises.
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1: 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We get it. You're busy. You're out. You're moving around. You don't have time to listen to our entire show. You can always check the website out, tributewealthmanagement.com. We've got a radio tab there. You can click on it. Our podcasts are there for you. And again, it's all about education. It's all about planning and being prepared. Trent's got 25 plus years doing that very thing in the financial services industry, helping hundreds of his clients get ready for retirement. I'm Morgan Patrick. It's a pleasure to jump on and also give you an opportunity to get on the calendar with Tribute Wealth Management. And the appointments we open up through our radio program are no cost, no obligation. There is no pressure. And guess what? There's no judgment. This is about you, your portfolio, and are you ready for retirement? So I teased you with this. The biggest, one of the biggest retirement fears is not the market headline. It's the quiet worry that your money may have to last longer than you expect. And not knowing how long it's going to last can scare people really to death. So here we go. How can annuities fit into the fear of outliving your money?
0: Yes, some annuities are designed to provide lifetime income, which can address longevity risk, and it can do lifetime income on husband and wife. So it'll pay till the second one passes. So it really takes care of that longevity risk because you know you're going to have that income for life. TIAA Institute research notes that not purchasing an annuity ranks among the financial regrets of some retirees. Okay, so that's they wish they would have done it earlier in life. The important data point is the expectancy as a planning range, not single ages. So we're trying to go out. We're really trying to take most portfolios out at least 30 years because people are going to live that long in retirement. But retirees should hear this as planning empowerment, not fear-based selling. So go empower yourself. It's not fear-based selling.
1: Yeah, if you're actively strategizing, planning, working with a professional, you know, don't be scared. You know, I love that empowerment word. You are taking action on your own behalf, right? Here's the next question for you, Trent. Why is longevity risk harder today than it was, say, for past generations?
0: Yeah, it's because there's been a lot of shifts. I mean, many retirees no longer have traditional pensions covering a large share of expenses. We've shifted from a pension world to a 401k world, right? And so some people still have pensions. Most people don't. Longer, when you live longer in retirement, it means more years of inflation, healthcare costs, and market cycles. So you have all of that going against you in that 30-year retirement window. So the how long will I live question is really a household income question. As long as you have income for the rest of your life, you're okay living. But if you are going to run out of money, then you're worried about how long you're going to live, right? So planning for a long life is a gift to the surviving spouse as well. So we've got to make sure that that surviving spouse around here, we have a lot of age gaps in couples around here. And so we got to make sure that that surviving spouse, whether it be the male or the female, has enough income to get all the way through retirement.
1: Now, wait a minute, Trent. I heard you say inflation. Is that going to be a problem?
0: Definitely going to be a problem.
1: Listen to this. How does inflation complicate the guaranteed income planning?
0: Great question. Inflation can erode purchasing power even when income feels stable. So you might be getting the same income, but if the grocery store and gas and everything else keeps going up, that money's not going to go as far. So recent retiree survey shows inflation remains a top concern for people living on fixed income. So definitely we're worried about inflation. Important data includes which expenses rise fastest, especially healthcare and housing. Those rise the fastest, okay? So the plan should balance predictability today with flexibility for tomorrow. That's what we want to build into every plan.
1: Yeah, and again, have that confidence as you move forward. I got a couple more questions. We'll try to get to them both, Trent. Again, just talking about how annuities can fit into the overall plan, possibly as you move towards your retirement. What does it mean to protect essential expenses first when you're planning?
0: Yeah, essential expenses usually include things like housing, food, utilities, healthcare, insurance, and taxes. So we want to make sure that we have those accounted for. Protected income can be matched against those core needs before lifestyle spending. So we need to make sure that those expenses are taken care of before travel. Retirees often feel more confident when necessities are covered by reliable sources. They don't have to think about it. Those that the home, everything else is paid for, okay? And the approach can make market volatility feel less personal.
1: Yeah, I mean, you have guaranteed income. You have confidence as you move through. And again, annuities aren't for everybody, but at least have the conversation. It could be a good fit for the portfolio. And to grab one of our appointments, we're going to tell you about those appointments. Again, they come at no cost, no obligation, and you can ask those questions. Trent, walk us through what's going to happen when they dial our number.
0: Yeah, Morgan, these are what we call non-negotiables when clients come into our office, and we look at them as pillars. If you think about it, we would need four pillars to equally hold up a solid foundation. And as I'm breaking these pillars down, I want you guys thinking about your own personal portfolios. And as questions, comments, concerns come up, give us a call. You'll get directly on my calendar. The first thing that we're going to do is talk about fees. Our interests are aligned here. We want your fees as low as possible, but we will also talk about value, because anytime you pay for something, you better make sure you get value. Number two is risk. We're going to spend probably the most time on risk, because right now, if we go look at our investments, we know the markets are up and down like crazy right now, and that makes us a little fearful if we're getting close to retirement. And so that's when these 30, 40 year high interest rates that we still have come into play, because we can convert some of your risky assets to high guaranteed fixed income streams like we've been talking about today. Number three, we're going to be very dialed in on taxes, but we're going to be dialed in on taxes more on the back end. When you're in retirement on that fixed income, we want you paying the least amount of taxes possible. And then last but not least, and in my opinion, it's the most important, it's the income plan. And most of my clients tell me they've never had this done before, even clients working with advisors. This is where I take every penny that you've saved in life, your Social Security, pensions, 401ks, real estate, wherever your money's at, we pick an age that makes the most sense for you to retire in your unique portfolio, and then I show you exactly what your income's going to be for the rest of your life so you can confidently walk into retirement with no surprises.
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1: 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You can click on it. Our shows are in podcast form, but there's planning information. There's background information on Trent and his team. And speaking of Trent, 25 plus years experience in the financial services industry. Learned it from his pop. And again, it's helping his clients get ready for retirement. That is his mission. That is his goal. And the opportunity to get on his calendar, get into our top 10. Every single week, we open up 10 appointments, no cost, no obligation, and they're there for you. All you got to do is call 800-893-1719. See if you're on track for your retirement. And I say this almost every week. If you are sitting on a portfolio, that is not a plan. That is hope. And folks, you don't know what you have. Don't you want a strategy? Don't you want predictability? Have a plan for retirement. 800-893-1719. So an annuity conversation, we've been having it today, could be a puzzle piece that is in your overall retirement puzzle. But an annuity conversation should never happen by itself in a vacuum. We often say that retirement doesn't happen in a vacuum. Don't have this conversation where it's just all by itself. Think about it. Taxes, retirement account rules, income timing, and liquidity, they all impact whether the strategy makes sense or not. So here's a question for you, Trent. What tax question should come up before someone considers an annuity?
0: Yeah, taxes, right? The tax treatment can defer depending on whether the money comes from IRA, 401k, or non-retirement accounts, okay? So obviously our IRAs, our 401ks, we have not paid any taxes on those dollars yet. We owe all the taxes on the back end. So there's some different tax treatment depending on where the money is coming from. The RMD conversations, they are mandatory withdrawals from your IRAs and your 401ks account, and they begin the year you turn 73. Okay, so we've got to make sure we factor in the RMDs. You do not want to have an income spike that you were not planning on that really messes your taxes up later on in retirement. Important data includes current tax bracket, future income needs, and planned withdrawal timing. So we're putting all that into the plan. Retirees should not have to guess how one decision affects the rest of the plan. We are on that. We'll show you exactly what it will do. We'll educate you so you're never left behind.
1: Trent, you mentioned timing. Why does timing matter so much?
0: You know, buying too early, too late, or without a clear income purpose can create regret. You do not want to have regret. This is where you want to educate yourself, make sure that it's the right move for you, then you're never going to have any regrets. A Morningstar retirement income research emphasizes that spending rates and market assumptions affect sustainability. So obviously, the more we spend and the more the market adjusts, the more it's going to affect our long-term plan. The key is matching the tools to the season of retirement. So this goes all the way back to the suitability, right? It's got to be suitable. It's got to fit the client's plan. Not every single client needs an annuity. A retiree nearing the financial red zone, so right before retirement, needs flexibility and protection to work together. You cannot just have protection without flexibility and vice versa. You need to have them both.
1: All right, folks, we've got a couple more questions we're going to throw at Trent when it comes to the annuity conversation and the fact that it shouldn't happen in a vacuum, because we are going to talk taxes, retirement account rules, all income timing. It all is going to play a part in it. So here's the next question. What liquidity question should people ask?
0: Yeah, liquidity is very important. So how much money needs to stay accessible for emergencies, healthcare, home repairs, and family needs. That's the money that we want to keep accessible in case something happens. Protected income can be valuable, but not every dollar should be locked into one purpose. So we are not going to take your entire plan and lock it all into a guaranteed income stream. You need flexibility. So we've got to kind of put a plan together, not a one size fits all. Retirees may feel safer when they know which assets are liquid and which are income focused. This is something we spend a lot of time on, letting you know what each segment of your portfolio is designed to do for you. Liquidity planning helps avoid turning a good tool into a stressful commitment. You just want to make sure you have enough liquidity outside of the annuity to cover any of those other needs.
1: Final question in this category: how should annuities be coordinated with your investment accounts?
0: That's a great question. Investments may still be needed for growth, inflation support, and legacy goals. That's why you want some of your money left in the market. Guaranteed income may reduce the pressure to sell investments during bad markets. That's huge. If you have income and markets drop, you don't have to pull out of a down account. The data that matters is the total household income, not one account in isolation. So what we want to do is strong planning assigns jobs to dollars, income, growth, liquidity, taxes, and legacy. We've got to make sure all five of those are covered.
1: We have thrown quite a bit of information at you during the show so far today. Still got another segment to go, but we have an opportunity for you right now to come on in and ask your own questions. And maybe an annuity, maybe a strategy like this could be a good fit for your overall plan. Grab one of our appointments. Trent, walk us through it.
0: Yeah, Morgan, these are what we call non-negotiables when clients come into our office, and we look at them as pillars. If you think about it, we would need four pillars to equally hold up a solid foundation. And as I'm breaking these pillars down, I want you guys thinking about your own personal portfolios. And as questions, comments, concerns come up, give us a call. You're going to get directly on my calendar. Things we're going to discuss: number one, fees. Okay, our interests are aligned here. We want your fees as low as possible. Number two is risk. We'll spend a lot of time on risk because the market's pretty volatile right now with everything going on. If you're close to retirement at the same year or at the same time, we have 30 and 40 year interest rates highs. So we can convert some of those risky assets to high guaranteed fixed income streams. Number three, taxes. But we're going to be dialed in more on the back end when you're in retirement. We want you paying the least amount of taxes possible. And last but not least is the income plan that we've talked a lot about today. But this is something that most of my clients say they've never had done for them before, even clients working with advisors. This is where I take every penny that you saved in every category. We pick an age that makes the most sense for you to retire in your unique circumstances. And then I show you exactly what your income is going to be for the rest of your life so you can confidently walk into retirement with no surprises.
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1: 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You can click on it. Our shows are in podcast form, but there's planning information. There's background information on Trent and his team. Again, Trent's got 25-plus years experience in the financial services industry. Started out working with his dad, and now he has rebranded to Tribute Wealth Management. We're here to help. I'm Morgan Patrick. Pleasure to jump on. We also give you an opportunity to take action on your own behalf, and what we mean by that is a complimentary, no-obligation appointment to meet with Trent and see if you're on track for your retirement. How do you get into our top 10? 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Again, 800-893-1719. You've been thinking about maybe diving into the planning pool but haven't done it yet. This is a great way to test the waters, so to speak, see if you like the temperature, see if it's a good fit with Trent and Tribute Wealth Management. Call the number, 800-893-1719, or maybe you've been swimming laps in that retirement planning pool and you're a little frustrated. You need a second opinion. Grab one right now, 800-893-1719. So I led into this portion of the show, Trent, saying that the most important annuity question is not, is it good or bad? It's more like this. Is it good or bad for what purpose, in whose plan, and with what trade-offs involved? All right, so here's the question. What are the best questions that people need to ask before considering an annuity?
0: Yeah, the first thing that we want to do is figure out what the goal is. Are we trying to solve for income, protection, tax deferral, spouse security, or behavioral confidence? These are all things that, so let's figure out exactly what we need, then we can go figure out what the right annuity is. Research on lifetime income shows participants often want help turning savings into income. It's hard. The savings process and growing your portfolios isn't as hard, but when you're trying to figure out what account do I take out of first, what taxes, am I going to run out of money, that's a harder solve. That's where us advisors really will come in. Important data includes, we want to look at what income gaps you have, what your retirement date is, what our health, spouse's needs, and we got to make sure we cover the liquidity reserves that we just talked about. So retirees deserve plain English before paperwork. Do not complicate yourself with all of this. Make sure this can be very simple if you work with the right advisor that explains it the right way.
1: All right. So here along those lines, well, I'll jump on those coattails. Here's your next question. How can someone tell whether the conversation they're having is too product focused?
0: Oh, that's a good one. If the discussion starts with features before goals, slow down. So someone's just selling you features, look at this, look at this, look at this, and they're not talking about what your goals are, that's a problem, okay? The advisor should explain the problem being solved before discussing the tools, okay? So we're going to be very focused on why are we doing this annuity, what problem is it going to solve, and why is it the best strategy for that problem, okay? Statistics about record sales can be interesting, but again, it all goes back to suitability. A good conversation should feel clarifying, not pressuring. So you should feel no pressure throughout this process.
1: All right. So you're considering it. You're looking at it. You're going 1,000 miles an hour trying to make a decision. What role, pump the brakes. What role should a spouse or partner play in this kind of decision?
0: Oh, I like that one. Both people need to understand income, access, survivor benefits, and trade-offs. It's very important that both spouses are on board. I don't like meeting with just one spouse. If it's a couple, I want to meet with both of them because they both need the education. Retirement income choices can affect the surviving spouse for many years. So especially out here, you have a lot of traditionally men that marry younger women out here in this market. And so we need to make sure that in that case, that younger woman is taken care of for the rest of her life as well. Household data matters more than individual preference when bills are shared. So we need to do household income. This can be an encouraging moment to get aligned before retirement decisions pile up. That's probably the biggest thing I do for couples is you kind of have to turn into like a marriage counselor a little bit and help yeah. get the couples on the same page. That can be some of the hardest things to do.
1: Final question, and then we'll open up those appointments. How should legacy goals fit into that annuity conversation?
0: All about legacy and making sure we leave something behind, right? So some retirees prioritize maximum income, while others want more flexibility for heirs. This is another thing I need to get spouses on the same page about, right? So beneficiary planning, estate goals, and tax treatment should all be reviewed together before we make any decisions. The right balance depends on whether dollars are meant for spending, protection, or inheritance, and we can create different buckets so you can solve all three if that's what you want to go do, okay? Legacy planning is not only about money, it's also about reducing confusion for your family. We want that transition. It's already hard enough to lose a family member, but we want that to be as smooth as transition, financially speaking, as possible.
1: All right. The opportunity is in front of you right now. We've got our top 10. 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Meet with Trent. Trent, walk us through how it's going to go.
0: Yeah, Morgan, these are what we call non-negotiables when clients come into our office, and we look at them as pillars. If you think about it, we would need four pillars to equally hold up a solid foundation. And as I'm breaking each pillar down, I want you guys thinking about your own personal portfolio. And as questions, comments, concerns come up, give us a call. You're going to get directly on my calendar. Helping the top 10 each week is my favorite thing I do each week. First thing we're going to discuss is fees. Our interests are aligned here. We want your fees as low as possible. Therefore, it's a win-win. Second thing we're going to discuss is risk. We'll spend a lot of time on this because your investment accounts, if you've been looking at them, you know they've been volatile. They've been up and down. And if you're close to retirement, that can be a little unnerving. At the same time, we have 30 and 40 year high interest rates still. So we can convert some of your risky assets to high guaranteed fixed income streams that we've been talking about this entire show. Okay. Number three, we'll be dialed in on taxes, but we're going to be focused on taxes more on that back end. When you're on fixed income, we want you paying the least amount of taxes possible. And then last but not least, in my opinion, it's the most important piece. We've talked about it all day today. It's the income plan. And most clients that come to me, whether they've worked with advisors or not, they have never had an income plan done for them. So this is something that I'll do. I'll take every penny that you've saved from Social Security, pensions, 401ks, real estate, annuities, wherever your money's at, we're going to pick an age that makes the most sense for you to retire in your unique portfolio. And then I'm going to show you exactly what your income is for the rest of your life so you can confidently walk into retirement with no surprises.
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1: 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Good morning. This is Jack Cradiville. Thank you for starting your day with us. How to tell if your coworkers can't stand you. Coming up after Crowded House.

Hey, it's Ellen. 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

103.5, Jack Cradiville, one of the Commodore's co-founders, bassist Ronald Lapreed, passed away this week, 75. Lionel Richie says, you'll be missed. Here's Hello.

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This is Jack Cradiville. Ellen K1K Payday back again tomorrow. I'll be listening to the Ellen K1K Song of the Day. Plays between 8 and 9 in the morning. Caller 20 wins $1,000.

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Good morning. Thank you for starting your day with us. Coast 103.5, this is Jack Cradiville. When it comes to vacations, there are no clean getaways, especially if it's a road trip. I'll explain coming up. Here's Savage Garden.

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Toronto has an 11 p.m. noise curfew. I think Bruno had to stop mid-song. Fans were quite frustrated. Here he is with Lady Gaga.

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You can win tickets before you even buy them, including airfare, hotel accommodations, $1,000. We're talking Benson Boone, Goo Goo Dolls, Kenny Chesney, Snoop Dogg. Next chance to text in and win comes Monday morning. It's Kenny Loggins.

0: Coast 103.5. This is Jack Cradiville. Want to burn some calories? Might want to head to the bar. I'll explain coming up. Here's Enrique Iglesias.
1: Would you dance?

Would you cry if you saw me crying? And would you save my soul tonight? Would you tremble if I touched your lips? Or would you laugh? Oh, please tell me this.

0: 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Good morning, Jack Cradiville. Not everything you do at a bar puts weight on you. 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I know some people who burn far more than that. 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

0: 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New album, new single. Keeps going. Here's Alex Warren.
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We've got some keywords for you coming up tomorrow. Great Big World with Christina.

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0: 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This is Jack Cradiville. All right, this is weird. 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Is it just the hamster, or do you pose with the hamster? Either way's really kind of strange. More feel-good music of the weekend on the way.
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The LNK 1K song of the day plays between 8 and 9. When you hear it, caller 20 wins $1,000. Here's Katy Perry.

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Hi, Evelyn Arriba's just getting in here. Man, are you enjoying your weekend? Is it going nice and smooth? I hope so. Thanks so much for listening.

0: Helping you feel good on this Sunday afternoon. It's Coast 103.5. Early in the day, I feel like at noon on Sundays are the best days to really like plan out. Like, you know, you had a slow morning and now you're like, okay, what am I going to do for the rest of the day? Now, not everybody has the same type of Sunday. I do understand that. But those are my favorite kind of Sundays, when you've slept in and then it's about noon and you're like, okay, all right, maybe I'll go outside and clean up some things. Maybe I'll, you know, fix up the garage today, or, you know, get the laundry done, do some meal prepping. Whatever you're doing today, I appreciate you having us on. If you want to hear something too, I'd love to hear from you. 1-800-929-KOST, or of course, tap in on the Talkback mic on the iHeartRadio app. You know,
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Coast 103.5, the best mix of the 80s, 90s, and today. Well, Pink has a big night ahead of her. She's hosting the 79th Tony Awards tonight. It's her first time ever hosting this particular event, and I think she's going to be doing an amazing job. There's supposed to be a very special tribute, too. Details on that coming up. 1,

0: It's Sunday Funday on Coast 103.5. Hey there, it's Evelyn Rivas hanging out with you today. Well, I'm excited for Pink tonight. We were just talking about how she's going to be hosting the Tony Awards. And producers made a really cool announcement about what she's going to be doing on stage. She's going to do an on-stage tribute to Chicago. Yeah, with Queen Latifah, which if you remember, Queen Latifah earned an Oscar nomination for her role in the 2002 movie version of Chicago. So very cool. I'm sure it's going to be amazing. I mean, Pink can wail. She's pretty intense. Also, she's hoping to do some fun costume changes from what I'm understanding and maybe even have some stunts in her hosting. So I don't know what that's going to look like, but I am very eager to watch that tonight. So hopefully you get a chance to catch it too. All right, got some great music to make you feel good up next, including Lady Gaga, got the Eagles, and so much more.
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Hey there, it's Evelyn E. Rivas hanging out with you today. Have you watched Variety's Actors on Actors series? The latest has Jennifer Aniston and Lisa Kudrow reminiscing about their time on Friends. And I have to tell you, it's so funny. 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Watching them talk about it, like they're still great friends and basically laughing to tears, talking about everything. 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

What is the best mix on Coast 103.5? It's a mix of three parts variety. Part one, the best of the 80s. Variety part two mixes in the big

Coast 103.5. Well, if rumors are true and TMZ is saying this is real, Taylor and Travis getting married at Madison Square Garden. Due to privacy issues, they think this is the best venue for them. Wow, that's a big deal.

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0: Coast 103.5. Getting some fun DMs today. Stacy, listening right now in La Habra. Thank you so much. I always love hearing from you. At Evelyn Arivas on Instagram, if you want to send me a message too.
1: 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So if our time is running out, day after day, we'll make the mundane a masterpiece. Oh my, my, oh my, my love. I take one look at you, you're taking me out.

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Well, it looks like the Scary Movie franchise is officially back with a massive victory at the box office this weekend. Did you go to the movies? Did you see Scary Movie? I want to see it. I feel like the rollout for it was really fun. 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

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Today is National Chocolate Ice Cream Day. 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

Coast 103.5. That's going to do it for me. I'm Evelyn Arivas hanging with you. I'll see you next weekend. You have a beautiful rest of your day. Paul Kelly is in next.

The best mix for Los Angeles on Coast 103.5. Hi, it's Paul Kelly. I hope you're having a great weekend. Thank you for being here with us. My job is to keep you feeling good and singing along this afternoon.

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The best mix of the 80s, 90s, and today on Coast 103.5. I'm Paul Kelly. I hope you're having a great weekend. The WeHo Pride festivities going on till later on this evening. We have the parade earlier today in West Hollywood. And tonight they've got acts on two different stages.

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